0: It is your Feel Good Workday on Zinc 96. Well, it's almost here and you've probably seen all the preparation work happening, and it will be amazing coming up on the 15th, so Wednesday, midweek, Winter Trees on Mary. So 5 till 9, all the lights get flicked and we come alive. Food trucks, hot drinks, live music, and of course a stack of family fun. So make sure you pop down to see the Winter Trees on Mary in their full glow. On the way, some Barnsley for you, the Cranberries next at Zinc.
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1: This ain't no disco. It ain't no country club either.

great 80s music for your Monday. Some Marvin Gaye on the way. We've got the Oils in there, bit of Wham too, and Noiseworks in minutes. Right now, though, Belinda Carlisle to kick things off here at Zinc. This is your 80s Lunch.

0: A breakthrough for anyone who travels overseas with our paper international arrival cards going digital from next year. It's tested well on the East Coast and will be introduced in Adelaide and Perth next ahead of a national rollout. And it turns out the Royals snubbed a chance to visit South Australia's tourism hotspot, Kangaroo Island, during the 2024 tour of the Pacific. You might remember Sydney and Canberra dominated the visit.
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0: In sport, the son of Aussie tennis legend Leighton Hewitt has fallen at the final hurdle in the Wimbledon boys' final. 17-year-old Cruz Hewitt losing to American Jordan Lee 4-6, 6-4, 7-5. And we're being told there's a shortlist of 6 to 10 names for the next England cricket coach. Brendan McCullum, the brains behind Bazball, has been sacked as test coach a year out from the Ashes. That's the latest in news and sport.
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6: Hey, sunny, fine, a gorgeous winter day for you today with tops of 23 degrees and light winds and down to 6 degrees tonight.
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0: Hello there. It's Jonesy and Amanda across Australia driving you home this Monday, the 13th of July. We are back from break, 2 weeks off. I'm waiting for my present from China.
1: I've got it here for you.
0: And
1: you tell me when.
0: Am I right? Does he get a present
1: too?
0: Yes,
1: he does.
0: Is his present bigger than my present?
1: Let's not go into that. I'll give you your presents before the end of the show.
0: On a cost basis, which would be more expensive?
1: Nothing. We'll talk about that later because I want to talk about the wedding that happened while we were
0: on the holidays. Travis Kelce and Taylor Swift got married at the Madison Square Gardens, or the MSG.
1: Were you the MC?
0: That'd be a sweet gig. I've done it before, the MC'd weddings.
1: A wedding where there are 1,000 guests and 2 billionaires marrying each other.
0: Do that. I've just read the telegrams out.
1: You and Adam
0: Still
1: Sandler.
0: Funny. Yeah.
1: It's interesting, and the reason I think it's interesting to talk about, I wouldn't mind your opinion.

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1: Good evening. Welcome to the 80s at 8. Shane Bryan with you. Tonight, we take a look back at a producer, a songwriter, and an incredible singer that worked with Tina Turner, James Brown, and had his own big successful career, Dan Hartman. And today, the 13th of July, marks a very special anniversary.

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1: Be a part of the most important rock event ever staged, Live Aid. Saturday, July 13th.
0: Yes, it was a huge concert, wasn't it? I was there. Well, not there. I was in my living room, as was plenty of other people. We'll take a look back at Live Aid. But right now, let's get underway with a band that's become synonymous with the 80s. This is Europe, the Final Countdown. You're on the 80s at 8.

0: Was Elton John the number one song, or was it Irene Cara, Flashdance? We'll go back to July 1983. We'll take a look at the big charts in Australia, US and the UK. It is going to be a trip down memory lane, let me tell you. I think Flashdance is definitely right up there. That's coming up tomorrow night on the 80s at 8. I'll catch you then. Thanks for keeping me company.
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0: Hello there, it's Jonesy and Amanda driving you home. If you've just joined us, we're in the midst of the whip poll. This is an instant snapshot of what the community thinks about any given subject. Anything you say about Taylor Swift, you can say right to me.
1: I've noticed there's been a bit of a division in how people have responded, how fans have responded to Taylor's wedding. This modest, wonderful, charitable, fabulous human has thrown an enormous shindig, as you would say.
0: Yeah, she's given away cars. Oh, she's given away prizes.
1: To the guests inside.
0: Yeah, that's great.
1: To the wealthiest, most privileged people in the world.
0: It might be Johnny doing it tough in there.
1: Maybe. Had to rent a tux for the day.
0: It could be a couple of people like that. I just find that I think it's nice.
1: People are saying there's an element of elitism of this has gone a bit ick.
0: A young person's perspective, Gem Y Rye.
2: Look, to me, it feels a little bit ick because it's just very showy-offy.
0: Showy-offy
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1: And she's very image conscious, so she's deliberately showy-offy.
0: Kanye pulling Taylor. Marianne has joined us. What do you think, Marianne?
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1: Fair enough.
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0: fans, and also was watching one game. So I'm about to play this commentary in two parts. Mm-hmm. Two different games, same commentators. The guy you're going to hear talking is Danny Murphy. Danny Murphy, now a commentator. Same in sports over here. Former legends turned to comms. Danny Murphy played for many years, an amazing player for Liverpool. Now doing commentary. He's a northern guy, kind of a bit like Carl Pilkington. And often during a game when there's a break, where there's not much action, he will just start to chat. And as soon as I heard he was commentating, I said, oh, Danny Murphy's back. Then he starts telling a story about Bob the Cat. Now, Royal Mail, obviously the UK's version of Auspost. Have a listen to part one.
1: You used to have a cat called Bob.
0: This is during the Norway game. This is during a World Cup game, all right? Haaland is playing, one of the world's best players.
1: You used to have a cat called Bob.
2: The game's not that bad.
1: Yeah, he jumped in the back of a Royal Mail van and we lost him.
3: We have a double substitution for Norway.
1: Sad, really. Anyway.
0: Anyway, the game picks up, but everyone, including me, was like, what happened to Bob the Cat?
4: It's a sad story.
0: He jumped into that post van, but then what? Does he die? Does he come back? 3 days later, those two are back commentating with a different game, and they'd had people writing and emailing wanting to know the part two, what happened to Bob the Cat. Let's find out.
5: He told the story about your cat, Bob, when Oscar Bob came on.
6: Surprisingly, Steve, there was a lot of interest, which surprised us both. But yeah, he didn't actually die. We did get him back 6 or 7 weeks later. Unfortunately, he'd gone feral and we couldn't reintegrate him into the home. And he ended up living with my friend's parents in Preston. And now he is passed away, unfortunately. Thanks for all the concern, those who have been messaging us.
5: R.I.P. Bob.
0: The deafening noise of obviously action at the World Cup, and they had to do a part two about poor old Bob the Cat. He came back, but he was too feral to be reintegrated. So they gave him to. It was. I've got to hear this again. This is amazing. This is actual commentary from the BBC from Danny Murphy about his cat Bob.
5: He told the story about your cat Bob.
6: Well, surprisingly, Steve, there was a lot of interest, which surprised us both. But yeah, he didn't actually die. We did get him back 6 or 7 weeks later. Unfortunately, he'd gone feral and we couldn't reintegrate him into the home. And he ended up living with my friend's parents in Preston. And now he is passed away, unfortunately. Thanks for all the concern, those who have been messaging us.
5: R.I.P. Bob.
0: I want to know what happened to break Bob in just 6 or 7 weeks.
4: Yes.
0: What breaks a cat? Well, he's gone so feral in just 6 weeks that he can't be reintegrated back into Danny's family. And wait for it, they had to give away this crazy feral cat to their friend's parents in Preston.
7: Yeah, why would they want your feral?
0: Why would they want a wild cat Bob?
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0: Even a movie that wouldn't move you to tears or get you feeling that emotion, you watch

0: 100% that's it. 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And this was from the English supporting fans, Lobsters in Motion.
1: Lobsters in Motion! Lobsters in Motion!
2: That's great.
0: All right, brand new ones. 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James Rain, Fall of Rome, original line, every morning when I wake from my bed.

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10: Good morning, Bruce Atkinson with you. Queensland Police say a new crackdown on e-bikes and e-scooters is about saving lives. Assistant Commissioner Rhys Wildman says 12 people were killed using e-mobility devices last year, including two on the Sunshine Coast. Five people have died so far this year.
11: We've seen a number of people, particularly young people, that are riding those devices are still in a critical condition or serious condition in hospital, and that's one of our biggest concerns.
10: Conservationist twins Bridget and Paula Powers admit they're concerned about a migratory bird on the Sunshine Coast currently getting tested for the deadly strain of bird flu. It was found on Noosa's main beach on Saturday. If positive, it'd be the first case in Queensland. The twinnies now looking after the animal in quarantine at their Lansborough facility.
12: We are concerned, but the main thing is the bird is still alive, which is a good sign.
10: Bridget and Paula on 7 there. Noosa Council CEO Larry Sengstock has apologised for the disruption caused by upgrade works to a key bridge in Tawantin. Doonalla Bridge was closed to one lane in one direction a week ago for major upgrade work, but it caused traffic congestion chaos and a backlash from the community. A two-way system was introduced on the weekend, and Mr Sengstock has ruled out a temporary bridge at the site.
13: In terms of ferries and other opportunities, absolutely, we're looking at that, and something we'll, again, when we monitor it, we'll understand who's the real impacted, whether it's workers coming here or whether it's visitors or both or residents. We'll work out a system, hopefully, to assist that as well.
10: Parks and wildlife rangers will conduct a planned burn in Bribie Island National Park today and tomorrow, weather permitting. As a result, smoke may be seen in nearby areas, including White Patch, the Pacific Harbour Golf and Country Club, and Banksia Beach. In national news, a Liberal frontbencher has expressed concerns over the US imposing tolls on ships travelling through the Strait of Hormuz. Donald Trump says that'll fund the Navy's efforts to keep the waterway open and safe. But Dan Tehan has told the ABC it's an alarming development.
0: Any long-term strategy or plan which would

0: start to see international waterways tolled would be very alarming.
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2: 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The Mattress Company. 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

0: Zeg 96, the feel-good workday continues with Marnie after the news. Don't forget tomorrow night, Wheels on Mary is back, and it's going to be big. Just got some breaking news earlier today on the show. Snow is going to be part of Winter Trees on Mary. How does that happen in Gympie? Let's just say Paul Vella and Sue Vella from Vella Automotive, who are sponsoring the night, do have connections with Huey upstairs. I'm very impressed, Paul. Anyway, that happens from 5 tomorrow. Be a part of it. As you know, Mary Street is going through a massive revitalisation. Looking forward to getting the Gold Rush Festival this weekend as well. It's hashtag weekend for the Gold Rush Fest. Hashtag go for gold and anything you post that's golden. That includes golden undies, golden balls or golden obelisks. Here's next.
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